We've been meeting here every day. And since this is our last day together, I want to hold you just one more time. When you turn and walk away, don't look back. 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

0: Goedenavond, mede metalheads. 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Gentlemen, welcome to Play It Loud and thank you for being here tonight to talk about your music and band. How are you all doing tonight?
1: All good.
0: Yeah.
2: Thank you for inviting.
1: Yeah.
0: You're
3: pretty,
0: welcome.
3: Pretty damn well.
0: Yeah. Good. Good to hear that. You you've been busy last weekend.
1: Yes.
0: Yeah.
1: Two gigs.
0: Yeah. Two gigs. Yeah.
1: One in Amsterdam.
0: Yeah.
1: Other in Dronten. On Thursday it was Demicron and My Dice. Mm-hmm. On Saturday it was
4: Demicron again.
1: Again.
4: Yeah. And
1: again.
4: Apoda.
1: Yeah. Wow. Yeah. It was a wild night.
0: Yeah.
1: Say. Yeah. Yeah. Lots of energy shared.
0: Yeah.
2: Yeah. It was really crowdy, especially on Synatol. So I really love this place. So many people joined and support. So it was amazing.
0: Synatol in Amsterdam, right?
1: Yeah. Yeah.
0: Never been to that venue, but it's a nice place.
4: It's great.
0: Yeah.
4: It's really nice.
0: Yeah. Many underground shows there.
4: Synatol is not necessarily a metal place, they have all types of genres. I remember trying to email them about a year ago as well,
0: mm-hmm.
4: and that in the program of the email they had all kinds of options. But yeah, definitely underground bands from all genres go there.
0: Mm-hmm. Wow.
4: Yeah.
0: All right, good to hear that. I never knew. Is this your first radio interview together?
1: Yes.
2: Together, yes.
0: Yeah. In the Netherlands?
1: In the Netherlands, yes.
2: Especially in the Netherlands.
0: Yeah. All right. For listeners who may be hearing Skyloth for the first time, how would you describe the band? I just said black metal, but probably there's a lot more to describe.
1: It's I like to call ourselves post-blackened death metal. Sorry.
0: Yeah.
1: Post-blackened pop death metal core with shoegaze and stoner influences.
0: Wow.
4: Okay, so just to explain this to listeners, right? So you can think of this band or this band, and they definitely fit into a certain genre, right?
0: Mm-hmm.
4: Like, say, Meshuga to prog.
0: Yeah.
4: The reason we ended up with this answer for us is that throughout our early career together with this formation, we would do this little rehearsal shows to get to know each other and our little audience and what we can do, right? And every single time that we asked a member of the audience, what do you hear?
0: Yeah.
4: One guy would say black metal. Another guy would say metalcore. Some other dude would say it's prog. No, it's fucking emo. So we ended up with this, right?
1: Okay, I had like 20 different answers, completely different genres, even like since the times of the second album. Because first album is more straightforward, but like starting from the second one, we started to merge many genres to create something new, and that's the one of the goals of Skyloth is to create something new out of metal and to bring something which is not there yet.
0: All right, something new.
2: It's also very important to surprise the audience because we live in 2026, right?
0: Yeah.
2: And it's very important to know that different audience comes to listen to different songs.
0: Mm-hmm.
2: And I was surprised that the songs that we didn't bet actually was like really, you know, on hype. So, for example, our friend from Demicron before the show said that he actually enjoyed the first song.
1: The Sleep of Reason.
2: The Sleep of Reasons, but we felt like, okay, we didn't make the count of that. So we didn't have this in our program to present. It was like, what?
4: Yeah.
0: It was an eye or ear opener for them somehow. Yeah. All right. What makes Skyloth different from other post black metal bands in your description?
4: We are a bunch of foreigners.
0: Uh-huh.
4: Let's start with that.
0: yeah. Yeah, but you're originally from Russia, I believe, right?
1: So I'm from Russia. Yeah. Alex from Russia.
4: And I'm from Israel.
0: And you're from Israel.
1: And right. Matthias, our guitarist, who is not here today, he's from Brazil.
0: Brazil. Wow. Multicultural.
3: Yeah. So, cool.
0: Before we dive deeper into Skyloth's story, let's talk about one of the bands that helped shape your musical journey. At the beginning of the show, we opened with Killswitch Engage and their classic track Bid Farewell. While Skyloth's sound may be very different from modern metalcore, every musician is influenced by artists that leave a lasting impression, whether through songwriting, atmosphere, or pure energy. Killswitch Engage has been one of the most defining bands of modern metal for more than two decades, and tonight they are one of the artists you've chosen to include in your personal playlist. So let's start there. Why did you choose this song specifically?
1: Firstly, Killswitch Engage was one of the main influences for the first album, mm-hmm. and they are still I'm still influenced by them in many ways.
0: Okay.
1: So they are still there as influencer for me, mm-hmm. unlike many some other bands. Yeah. So that's why.
0: Okay.
1: And also they manage to mix together very powerful scream vocals, mm-hmm. which sound unique.
0: Yeah.
1: And the same at the same time, clean vocals.
0: Yeah.
1: Also sound unique.
0: Uh-huh.
1: Very heavy riffs, and in this song, for instance, there was a very heavy blast beat.
0: Yeah.
1: At the same time, very melodic chorus.
0: Yeah.
1: So it's at the same time very heavy, and you can remember the melody and sing it in a shower.
0: Yeah. Yeah,
1: so
0: what Killswitch Engage defines, really.
1: Yeah.
0: It's typical sound. And when did you first discover them?
1: Maybe 2015 or 16.
2: Oh,
1: somewhere
0: late. Yeah.
1: Well, I can't remember what approximately the year that we released our first album, which should be 16, I think.
2: I was influenced by them, I think, during my university from mm-hmm. 2005 till 2010
0: mm-hmm.
2: at that time, and I would say it's like it's still keeping in my playlist.
0: Yeah,
2: because of course we are growing, we're changing our mind, we're influenced by different bands, but mm-hmm. Killswitch Engage, I think it is a band that we have to listen mm-hmm. or at least need to get some inspiring from them. It's an amazing band.
0: And what about you, Anouf? You also like Killswitch Engage? Or is that more different?
4: So, some artists, you just heard their names so many times
0: uh-huh.
4: that you never bother checking them out.
0: No.
4: Yeah, I don't know. I cannot name a song.
0: No.
4: Right. I know this name for a decade. I never check them out.
0: Oh, okay.
4: Yeah.
0: you're not really good with names.
4: It's not about that. It's just I'm a bit of a nerd within my own world.
0: Okay.
4: Right? And I just never took my time to type in Killswitch Engage and listen to them.
0: Ah, okay.
4: So, yeah.
1: If you do, check out their earliest stuff, not the newest.
0: Yeah.
4: Yes, sir.
0: It's much better indeed, yeah. Ilya, did metalcore influence your songwriting as well?
1: Depends on which metalcore, because right before the show we were I reminded the guys that this Killswitch song that we were listening to mm-hmm. right now mm-hmm. it's metalcore.
0: Yeah.
1: At the same time, when you say metalcore nowadays to someone, it's usually people think of something with electronics, kind of a girlish vocals,
0: okay.
1: Very whiny stuff, I would say, okay. And very very pop structure.
0: Yeah.
1: I heard the term called office metal, that is safe for an office worker to listen to.
0: Okay.
1: So I'm not influenced by that kind of metalcore, but I'm influenced by metalcore, which was in the early stages of Killswitch Engage, for instance.
0: Yeah.
4: Okay. Yeah.
2: It's a part of evolution of different styles, right?
1: Yeah.
2: So if you could say hardcore, we also could compare how it actually goes.
4: Yeah, absolutely. Mm-hmm. It is definitely an evolution of music in a way. There is plenty of videos out there. There is one, but I forgot what his name, but he has a few million views on it. He explains the history of metalcore and how mm-hmm. it originally derived from hardcore and punk, right? And what it developed into nowadays, going through the phases of emo and such, right? But
1: yeah,
4: yes, mm-hmm. it's a hard question to answer, right?
0: yeah, it is. Nowadays it seems like all kinds of influences are changed in the years compared to
3: the original pioneers of the scene. The metalcore, for example, started with Killswitch Engage. They were like the pioneers, I think. But nowadays, it seems more different, in your opinion?
1: Yeah, kind of. So I listen more maybe to some other genres, more heavy.
3: Mm-hmm.
1: So they inspire me a bit more, I guess, nowadays.
3: Yeah.
1: But it also it's also not only metal. So when I was creating the playlist, I was almost... I almost put Strawberry Hills Forever by Beatles.
3: The Beatles.
1: Because it's one of my... kind of, they inspire me a lot.
3: Yeah.
1: The Beatles, maybe even like more than many other metal bands.
3: Oh, wow.
1: Actually,
3: yeah.
1: Even though we play metal, and they don't.
3: They don't play metal, no, for sure. What do you appreciate most about the songwriting of Killswitch Engage?
1: Yeah, as I said, riffs, guitar that they I'm not sure about now, about the recent recordings.
3: Mm-hmm.
1: In the early stuff, guitars are quite raw. They are not very, you know, like...
3: polished.
1: Yeah. How I really like how they combine very aggressive, straightforward metal with, for instance, blast beats, with very melodic and rememberable choruses. With a powerful voice.
3: That's
1: the thing I want to reproduce in Skylot as well.
3: Okay.
1: But blending more different genres into the into our songs.
3: All right.
2: What I would say nowadays, there are different changes, you know, for the how the people started recording the guitars. As if, for example, 20 years ago, it was like really raw guitars, really very popular. But right now, mostly people doing the guitars with MIDI, and they combine this MIDI drums, MIDI bass, MIDI guitars, making the recording together on that, like to keeping the radio format. But sometimes, you know, it's just, it's boring to listen every time the music like that. So we decided to keep the little bit older way of music. That's why we mostly not ripping the guitars during the recordings and keeping the mistakes or some differences, you know, when you make it high or low. So that's inspiring us.
3: Yeah.
1: And it's not even about the MIDI. Like, you can make MIDI sound raw, not polished, sound like it's something happening in the room right now, right here in front of you. But yeah, most of the modern stuff you hear right now, it's very on the grid. People really like to be on the metronome, very straight, on the drums, aligning everything. Which is probably good for some genres, but that's not how where we go with Skylot.
3: You have a different different style and different way of working.
1: I'd say so, yeah.
3: Yeah, all right. Alex, you are the bass player of Skylot, right?
2: Yes.
3: Which bass players inspired you when you started playing?
2: Oh, well.
1: So. Okay, we can go.
4: That's going to take a while.
3: It's take a long time. Okay, keep it so many.
4: Let's keep it short.
2: Well, originally I'm a guitar player, so I've been playing for 15 years on the guitar. I was a solo guitar player. I'm playing like different styles, different genres. But 10 years ago, I decided to move to bass because if I was really enjoyed to listen a lot of Alex Webster from Cannibal Corpse. But my most influenced guys are the fretless bass players.
3: For example,
2: Dominic Lapointe, the Forest from First Fragment, formerly Beyond Creation. I also love the Linus from Obscura or Testlink. He was also playing there. Steve DiGiorgio from Death.
4: Hey, we need to keep it short.
2: And, I would say
3: the long list
2: it depends on the music, but yeah, for the Skylot specific things, I'm trying to do my best to having like all of this knowledge from these guys.
3: All right, cool. Thank you. And now, for which drummers made you want to become a drummer?
4: Okay, also, to keep it short,
3: yeah.
4: Right? When I started drumming at 7, and growing up as a teenager at 12, 13 years, I would open YouTube and see people like Mike Portnoy, right? And watch drum playthroughs and try to play the Dream Theater stuff. And nowadays, I'd say more Mario Duplantier of Gojira, Thomas Hake of Meshuggah. Like, these guys are just, they're breaking my brain in ways that nobody ever broke my brain before. And as a music nerd, I just find them absolutely interesting.
3: Yeah, and imagine they're really great drummers for sure.
4: Yeah.
3: Yeah. And what was the very first metal album each of you ever bought?
2: You remember that? I think
1: I remember not metal, but punk rock. It's Karol i Szut. It's translated as King and a Joker.
3: Okay.
1: It's a Russian punk rock band.
3: Okay. Wow.
1: And I listen to them up until now, actually.
3: Oh, wow.
1: Yeah. And play on drums their songs as well.
3: Okay. Oh, you play the drums as well?
1: Well, play drums is a strong word.
3: Okay. you try. Okay. And what about you?
2: So I was really love with Slayer when I was a kid.
3: Yeah.
2: I remember it's 1995, 1996. That time I was really loved Raining Blood.
3: Yeah.
2: You know, it's one of my favorite songs was that time. But I think the bot I had was the creator Come of Souls.
3: Okay.
2: From 1990.
3: Yeah.
2: Something like that.
3: Okay. And you know?
4: Me, I'll be honest, I don't think I've ever really bought an album.
3: No?
1: Too young.
4: No. I was around that time. Don't worry. But it's more like I grew up with an older brother who introduced me into metal, right? That's why I am who I am right now.
3: Okay.
4: And he would buy the vinyls, buy the CDs. So basically grew up with a lot of Pantera.
3: Yeah.
4: A lot of Pantera. Black Label Society, Metallica, of course.
3: Oh, yeah.
4: And always go in the car and he would play these albums. Or he would have a little speaker set in his room and play these albums, right?
3: Thanks to him, you're into metal.
4: Yeah.
3: And what was the first concert each of you ever attended? Do you remember that?
1: For me, it was in music school.
3: In music school.
1: Well, even if I don't take into account like piano stuff from 5 years old, we formed some sort of band back then, and we played. It was a trio, so I was on the guitar, there was a bassist, and someone on drums, and we played some covers. I remember we played "Miss Murder" by AFI.
3: Yeah.
1: And AC/DC, what it's called?
3: I don't remember.
1: So with lots of solos, a song. I can't remember which one. What it's called, sorry. That was the first gig I ever played.
3: Oh, yeah. And what did you attend it as a listener, as a fan of metal? Which band?
1: Oof. Maybe one of the first ones, I think it was Megadeth.
3: Megadeth.
1: Yeah.
3: Cool.
2: I don't remember specifically what was my first concert that what I attended, but I would say the best concert of what I seen, it was in 2008, when Texturus, actually a Dutch band,
3: one of
2: my favorite bands,
3: really
2: my
3: great band.
2: Favorite list for many years, came to Yekaterinburg. It's a city in Ural. That's actually I born in Siberia, so it's the closest city. In Tumen. So and when they came, you know, it was like my dream to watch these guys. I remember this concert. They actually made a video on YouTube from this stage when they played Lemons of Icarus, and it was amazing.
3: Yeah.
2: And I would say like when I remember that every time I said like the best one.
4: Yeah, Textures is absolutely up there for me as well.
3: Yeah,
4: they're
3: back as well.
4: Huh? Incredible.
3: Yeah. Now they're back in action again, as well. Great news, of course.
2: It's my dream to play with them, you know, on the same stage.
3: Yeah, it would be nice.
4: Yeah.
3: As a support act or something, yeah, it would be nice. And for you, Enough, which was your first
4: I honestly am not sure which was the first real metal gig I went to or any gig, because growing up in Israel, no bands would actually come and perform there, right?
3: Yeah.
4: So, but as a teenager there, right, we would organize our own little bands with like little events with like teenage bands, right? So, it has to be one of those. It has to be like either a music school event or anything else, really.
3: Yeah, just like Ilya also played on. Yeah.
1: Yeah.
3: All right. Okay, thank you. Back to music again. Just before this, you heard Killswitch Engage, all high-impact energy, razor-sharp riffs, and those massive shout-along choruses that hit you straight in the chest. The kind of sound that feels like everything is moving at full speed, but now we're not exactly turning the intensity down. We're shifting the atmosphere, because intensity doesn't only come in the form of aggression. Sometimes it drifts in slow and cinematic, like a landscape unfolding in slow motion, and that's exactly where we arrive with Alcest, the next band that influenced the sound of Skyloth. How important has Alcest been for Skyloth's sound, Ilya?
1: So I discovered them right before writing the second album, mm-hmm. and one of their songs called Onyx actually gave birth to the second album, mm-hmm. which is basically some noise. It's not even a song. Okay. It's just like, yeah, some guitar noise with shoegazy solos or something. Mm-hmm. And that gave birth to the very last song of the second album. Mm-hmm. And everything just started to rise from there.
3: Okay.
1: Basically, when I discovered them, it was also like I discovered them alongside with Death Heaven, I think, mm-hmm. And some post black metal bands, mm-hmm. and I was like, yeah, that's where I wanna go next. Yeah,
3: my bad.
1: And while the first album was purely metalcore, mm-hmm. then I started to mix all these things together in the second album.
3: Okay. And what was your first encounter with Alcest?
1: Sorry?
3: What was your first encounter with Alcest?
1: You mean song or album?
3: Yeah, album.
1: I can't even remember. Ah, I remember. Actually, there was a story. Because like my currently my wife, while we were back in Moscow, she was like, oh, there is a nice band called Alcest and they are coming to Moscow. Let's go on their gig. Mm-hmm. And I was like, let me give a listen. And I listened to a couple of songs and I was like, yeah, it's some folk shit. I'm not going there. No, I don't like it. And then it became one of my favorite bands just a year after.
3: Yeah.
1: Because I actually listened to many other songs. And I was mm-hmm. like, man, I skipped and one of their gigs in Russia. And it's also like in Israel, not many bands come to Russia, especially after COVID and the war. So it was like very hard to get these guys to see them live.
3: Yeah.
1: I saw them live with Nof in Amsterdam.
4: Yeah.
1: So a dream came true.
3: Yeah.
1: I
4: remember just very short. Yeah. I had no idea who they are.
3: Oh, okay.
4: And Ilya just said, let's go watch Alcest. Sure, let's have a fun time with friends, right?
3: Yeah, of course. Yeah.
4: What a show. It's like a religious experience, right?
3: Oh.
4: Super, super, super cool.
3: All right. You chose the song Souvenir de notre monde. Why specifically this song?
1: Because the other one was too long.
3: Yeah. They have long songs indeed.
1: The other song and partially this song inspired me to write our song called Flying to the Moon.
3: Okay.
1: Which will be in the playlist later.
3: Yeah.
1: That's basically why.
3: All right.
1: Yeah.
3: Thank you very much for your explanation. We are going to listen to it now. Alcest does with Souvenir du notre monde. My French is not that good, but after that, we are going to listen to a song from Skyloth's first album. Stay tuned. We'll be back after that.

0: That was Skyloth with A New World, taken from the band's debut album Rip Out, released in 2018, I believe. Let's go back to the beginning. How did Skyloth come into existence?
1: So I mistaken the year of my first album.
0: Yeah. Apparently, so, yeah. So, you thought 2015.
1: You can imagine I can't remember the year of the when the band started. No, I think 2014, but now I really doubt it.
0: No worries.
1: It started back in Russia, in my hometown called Perestat, which is 100 kilometers north from Moscow.
0: Okay.
1: With my friends, and we started actually as a band where we played. We also mixed genres, but we mixed hard rock, influenced by Deep Purple, and maybe some more heavy hard rock bands. And we mixed it with thrash metal, kind of, but the thrash metal not the fastest one, but like Metallica or Megadeth, something like that.
0: But more like a groovy...
1: So that was the start. There is only one demo on my computer left, I guess, from that area. You can't find anything online.
0: Okay.
1: And then I moved to Moscow. We changed lineup. I started to dig more into... more heavy music, mostly metalcore. I had like a metalcore playlist of 6 hours or something.

0: back then. And yeah, we created the first album, which also came out when there was only me left in the band, because I decided to reform it completely. So the album is DIY except for the album cover. I couldn't find a sound engineer that could make it way better than me, so I could pay money for that. I would willing to pay some money for it, so I made it for myself. So that was how it was born.
1: What inspired you to start the band?
0: Lack of music that I would like to listen to, or rather, like I heard some like riffs or melodies in my head that like, yeah, it's kind of Megadeth but not Megadeth, or like it's kind of Deep Purple but not Deep Purple, it's a bit more heavy, and I was just like, I had lots of drafts in Guitar Pro and stuff, and I was like, okay, I tired of playing guitar in front of the computer with Guitar Pro. I want life. Like actual people, and I want to perform, and that's how I started it.
1: All right, and why the name Skyloth?
0: So I was on vacation in Germany, in Bonn. I was sitting there, and the name came before I created the band. Yeah. I was like sitting there, and I was like, okay, in the future I will have a band. How should I name it?
2: Yeah, that's always the difficult part.
0: And I was like, okay, I want. Only one word, not like Bullet for My Valentine, or as I Lie Dying, or I Killed My Prom Queen. No, one word which works and should end with TH.
1: TH.
0: Like Megadeth.
1: Yeah.
0: I say this band a lot because they influenced me back in the days.
1: Yeah.
0: So I started chewing words, and that's how the name came up.
1: Okay, cool.
0: It means nothing.
1: Nothing. you liked it. And, all right. And Alex, how did you become involved in the band?
3: Oh, it's an interesting question, because if I'm playing for many years a studio musician or like stage musician mostly, so I was invited for different bands for small tours or having that recording guitars and bass. And I was, sitting boring, and one of our friends actually started playing bass in Skyloth, and I was like, okay, how you actually found them? There, I think it's a Russian former, right? And he said, yes, but we don't know how we can go together in the future. So like, hey, maybe I should text them. And I sent my video from YouTube and asked if you have the space, I would potentially join the band.
4: Yeah, I do. I remember that we were in a phase of Skyloth that we had switched members. This days it was a bass, right? And then I don't even remember how we got to you, but then someone sends on the group chat a link to YouTube, and we see this dude, no face, nothing, just fucking shredding on a fretless bass, like doing the most complex shit. He was sweep picking on a bass. Wow. You know, like, what is going on?
0: When I first saw it, I was like, yeah, if I invite this dude, he will be so bored in Skyloth.
4: Yeah.
1: But you're not bored.
3: I'm not bored, no. But usually when I, at home, I mostly play the technical death or prog death.
1: Yeah.
3: And I really love to play like such more technically things. But for Skyloth, I am opening another part of my life, because I never played the style like that.
1: Okay.
3: So I'm really interested now in the styles like post metal, black metal.
1: Yeah.
3: I never thought that I will, to be honest, play them.
1: No.
3: But now it's something changed, and I also changed my mind and opened really new world to me.
1: That's always a good thing to happen.
3: That's interesting.
1: Yeah. And what about you, Nof? What was your first impression when you heard Skyloth, and how did you came with that?
0: Just a reminder, Matthäus reached out to you through Ross.
4: Yeah, no, I know. I'm thinking out the answer.
1: No worries.
4: No, but basically, at the time, I used to work in this building called the Q Factory mm-hmm. in Amsterdam. Mm-hmm. They have quite a lot of music schools, et cetera, venues, studios, mm-hmm. right? And I just kind of reconnected with this part of music for the fourth of my life. Because mm-hmm. before that, I moved here, no drum set, no, I didn't know anyone with music, nothing. And then that building helped me reconnect. And then my ex at the time, her dad is in the music world, is pretty known in the underground. Mm-hmm. And she goes to me, hey, so my dad saw this advertisement for a metal band looking for a drummer. Here's the Spotify. Oh, you know what? That's actually pretty fun. The drum lines are not boring at all. It's engaging. The music is pretty damn decent. They already have something to prove themselves to me in a way that I'm interested to work with them. Yeah. And then it happened. And Mateos texted me, the guitarist that is not here currently. And we just, they told me, prepare two songs from the old album. I prepared the two songs. And then they're like, okay.
1: Yeah. So, yeah. All right. Okay. Thank you. We'll about to listen to another song of your debut album called Winter. But first, I would like to know more about Rip Out. What was the concept behind Rip Out?
0: The problem with this album that I have is that there was no real concept back then.
1: Mm, okay.
0: Only from the second album, there were some pretty solid concepts.
1: No.
0: But the first album is just like... my state of mind and emotions during that period of time.
1: Mm-hmm.
0: There was an interesting thing with Rip Out that I think I re-listen more. Mm-hmm. Is that I put some instrumental songs there, which are more like post-rock or shoegaze, and the next one will be mostly shoegaze.
1: Okay.
0: And that kind of defined one of the definitions of the further moves of Skylot towards more post-rock, post-metal stuff.
1: Okay.
0: But yeah, it was mostly metalcore with this kind of post-rock songs.
1: All right. Thank you. Before I start playing Winter, what can you tell me shortly about this song before I start it?
0: Yeah, so it's shoegaze, and I wrote it down... I wrote it on while being on the bed of my godmother. Like I was living in her apartment,
1: mm-hmm.
0: and the only thing I had like a laptop,
1: mm-hmm.
0: a sound card, and a guitar.
1: Okay.
0: And that was basically a truly bedroom song. You know, I just recorded it straight away there.
1: Yeah.
0: It was in winter, I think.
1: Not this summer.
0: I just love this song. The chord progressions, and it just builds up and then it fades away.
1: Okay, we're gonna listen to it now because time is limited, unfortunately. We'll be back after the first song from the second album, which was completely written in Russian. Stay tuned.

0: Welcome back. Well, that was Skyloth with the Winter Song. And we're going to end the hour with the Russian song, so we'll talk about that song now. You wrote the second album completely in Russian. Where did the idea came from, Ilya?
1: So in Russia, there was a trend of writing everything in English mm-hmm. at some point, but then people realized that, yeah, they mostly perform in front of Russian people,
0: yeah.
1: and Russians, they don't sing along with you.
0: No.
1: And I was like, okay, yeah, also, like, I feel more connection yeah. when it's in your native language. So I wrote everything in Russian, mm-hmm. which actually had effect because people started to sing our songs together with us.
0: Mm-hmm.
1: And with this album, we actually started to grow audience. They started to, give it a bit like more energy on the gigs, mm-hmm. More followers on social media and stuff like that.
0: Yeah.
1: Also, this album is... It's unlike the previous one. It has a concept,
0: mm-hmm.
1: which is it sounds strange, but it's about Satan.
0: Okay.
1: So yeah, basically, it's an alternative portrait of Satan. I would say, kind of from his point of view that I imagined, kind okay. of. Yeah, and there's even a song which really relates to Batyushka, and there is like in old Russian church language written. That's the second album.
0: All right, perfect. Thank you very much. Yeah, it was a bit short to explain everything, but limited time, unfortunately. Yeah. We spent the first hour exploring the roots of Skyloth, their influences, and the first two chapters of their musical journey. We're going to listen to the song, and that is entitled...
1: It's in Russian, Lechu na Lunu. In English, it's flying to the moon.
0: All
1: it's
0: right.
1: about eager of knowledge, which is forbidden by God.
0: All right. Thank you so much. We'll be back in the second hour, and we're going to discuss the new album, Home. Stay tuned. Enjoy the song.

0: Welcome back to the second hour of Play It Loud Live. If you're just joining us tonight, I'm talking with Ilya Sapachev, Alexei Bernikov, and Nof from the Amsterdam-based post-black metal band Skyloth. In the first hour, we explored the origins of the band, their influences, and their two first albums. And this second hour, we're focusing entirely on their latest release, Home, which was released on the 1st of May. Guys, once again, nice to have you tonight.
1: Thank you.
0: Hope you're having fun so far.
1: Yeah, definitely.
2: Thank you very much.
0: Good to hear that. It's my pleasure, as always. We are now going to dive straight into the new album. The album starts with an introduction called Beacon, followed by the song we just have heard as the hour opener, The Sleep of Reason. Why did you choose this song to open the album after Beacon?
1: Because it contains most of the elements that... that we combined later in the album.
0: Okay.
1: Blast beats, mm-hmm. clean vocals, screams, some experimental stuff with mixing,
0: mm-hmm.
1: Breakdown,
2: so
1: everything.
2: Little drum and bass, drum breaks.
0: Oh, wow.
2: Which are fun.
0: Okay, cool.
2: Yeah.
0: All right. And what does the title, The Sleep of Reason, mean to you?
1: So it's not something special to me specifically. It just was a magic of this specific song, how it came out, actually.
0: Okay.
1: So I was in a lecture, I got a bit bored, and my brain started to generate music.
0: Mm-hmm.
1: And I couldn't even, like, I didn't have an instrument. I couldn't use my recorder on my phone because, like, it's a lecture.
0: Yeah, it's a lecture, yeah.
1: And I was like, okay, I need to do something. And I started to type some notes.
0: Yeah.
1: And I typed, like, tu-tu-ta-tu-tu. Ah, no, I said, dum-da-tu-tu-tu-ta. 5 times. Then the same thing with the vocals.
0: Uh-huh.
1: Then jungle break. Then tu tu ta tu tu tu ta 4 times. Then loath like chorus,
0: mm-hmm.
1: and so on, basically.
0: Yeah.
1: And then in the evening, I came to my home. I recorded it in 2 hours.
0: Right.
1: I had a demo. Then the next day, I came back to these lectures,
0: yeah.
1: And I told this to some guy. What happened?
0: Mm-hmm.
1: Yeah, and he was like, "Oh, really? Like, how it was? Like, some artists were saying, the Sleep of Reason produces monsters." I was like, "Whoa!
2: That's
1: stop right there!" Because the melody that I had in my mind for chorus, uh-huh. exactly fits these words.
0: Yeah,
1: exactly.
0: Wow,
1: never happened in my life.
0: Wow,
2: nice.
0: Meant to be, yeah.
1: And it's just like, yeah, that's why it's there. And of course, there's a meaning behind it in the song, but
0: yeah.
1: That's how it actually came out, and it had to be there. Wow. Like this.
0: Okay. And cool. Does it also set the tone for the entire album, you said, right?
1: Somewhat. It just combines most of the elements. It shows that we have this, we have that, we mm-hmm. have some sort of experiments now. But yeah, I would say so. Yeah,
3: I remember the time when I hear the song first time in the rehearsal. Yeah. It was like my second rehearsal, first mm-hmm. rehearsal when I met the band.
0: Mm-hmm.
3: And after we played The Moon, the guys decided to show me the song. Okay, so they started play. I was completely confused. Like, what the shit actually do you play, guys? What is that? And they especially play so dirty, you know, out of tuning, out of notes, and everything was like, what? Am I really want to play this one? These guys, especially after The Moon,
0: yeah.
3: such amazing song.
0: Yeah,
1: there are also some dissonances that are on purpose.
0: Yeah,
1: and you thought they are not on purpose.
2: Yeah.
3: I expected the guys to play more shoegazy, post-rocky, but what happens?
1: Yeah.
0: And you, as a drummer, how important is an opening track for setting the atmosphere?
2: Oh, for setting the atmosphere, it's definitely important. I would say it's almost everything. So, like Ilya said, this one track includes elements from the entire album.
0: Mm-hmm.
2: And needless to say, as you guys heard as well, every single album almost has a different style in the development of Skyloth. So we're mm-hmm. probably going to talk about this later, right?
0: Mm-hmm.
2: But this is the first album that we did with our current formation as Skyloth. After Ilya came to the Netherlands, he
0: mm-hmm.
2: found the musicians, us,
0: mm-hmm.
2: and this is really all of our brains put together,
0: yeah.
2: and our different styles put together. And for me, this song actually, was a little bit tricky because of the drum line itself, so getting used to it. And then Ilya had this idea of the jungle drum and bass break.
4: Yeah.
2: I'm like, huh? I don't know how to drum this. So yeah, it took a bit of getting used to,
4: yeah,
2: a bit of learning. I still find it hard, if I'm being honest, doing that specific thing.
4: Okay.
2: But yeah.
4: You also play it live, this song, or?
2: Yeah.
4: You still struggle with playing it, or?
3: No. We play it perfectly.
4: Yeah.
2: The drum and bass part is still hard. It's always hard.
4: Yeah.
2: Yeah.
3: Okay. I think you play as good.
4: Yeah.
2: By now.
4: Okay. When did the work on the home album begin?
5: 2000, a couple of years ago, right? When we all met, it's 2023, I came to the Netherlands.
4: Mm-hmm.
5: End of that, 24 then. Yeah. 2024, okay. We started everything, yeah.
4: Yeah. And did you already know what direction the album would take?
5: No. As in, I had more influences in my mind.
4: Mm-hmm.
5: Album actually came out maybe not the way I expected it.
4: Okay.
5: I do like it, but maybe initial idea was a bit different.
4: Yeah.
5: But I actually like when it landed.
4: Oh, yeah.
5: After all, but the idea was to create again a conceptual album.
4: Okay.
5: With a distinct blend of many different genres.
4: Yeah.
2: Yeah.
4: Okay.
2: And that worked out perfectly with the new formation of Skyloft, which is now, mm-hmm, right? Because, let's put it like this. Ilya is the brain and the creative lead of Skyloft, mm-hmm, right? But he has a different background. He's like, technical death, progressive death, right? And I am a prog nerd. And Mateos has his own background as well. But with the creative lead of Ilya and all of our brains put together, we ended up in this very unexpected direction. And in the beginning, we did not even have the concept for the album, right?
4: Okay.
2: That over time, and with us getting to know each other better over the years,
4: mm-hmm,
2: we realized, we are a bunch of foreigners, mm-hmm, in the Netherlands,
4: yeah,
2: who landed here for different reasons,
4: yeah,
2: right? And we realized, we all have our own thing to say about home.
4: Yeah.
2: That is the title of the album,
4: exactly,
2: after all, right?
4: Yeah.
2: And we all put our little pieces of home, whatever it is. I don't know if the song is on the playlist for tonight, but for example, Losing Chains, we talk to mother,
4: mm-hmm,
2: we talk to father, right? So what it means for us.
4: Yeah.
2: And the concept slowly came to being.
4: Oh, right.
5: And there are lots of symbolism in lyrics, in album covers, in our music video.
4: Yeah.
5: Everything is with symbolism. And in the end, you can define what home means to you, actually. Yeah. And you can read the lyrics, listen to the songs and, mm-hmm, define what they are about.
4: Mm-hmm.
5: The definition of home is not just a building where you live,
4: mm,
5: or a country where you live. Maybe it's not even possible to achieve during your lifetime,
4: mm,
5: the feeling of home.
4: No.
2: Yeah.
4: Okay. Beautifully said. Thank you. And how does home differ from the previous releases?
5: Now I remember, I think it was supposed to be somewhat like the second album,
4: mm-hmm,
5: but it ended up to be more heavier, I would say.
4: Yeah.
5: More progressive, more experimental.
2: I'd say more melodic in a way as well.
4: Yeah.
5: In a way, more melodic. The sound I like way better. I'm even thinking about remixing some of the old songs.
2: Remastered in a couple of years.
5: Yeah.
2: But I'd say that the new album is definitely, it has more of an epic feeling, right?
4: Okay.
2: Throughout writing the songs and practicing them,
4: uh-huh,
2: we talked quite often about the idea of like, this song builds up into an epic ending. Like,
4: yeah,
2: say you're watching a Fast for Furious and there is the ending scene where, mm-hmm, where they're splitting apart, right? Or you're riding in your car and watching the beautiful road, and this is the epic feeling that we ended up with,
4: yeah,
2: that I think is very different to the last albums.
4: Yeah, all right. So more building up to climax.
2: Cinematic almost.
4: Cinematic climax, all right. We'll continue with the next song from the album, also released as a single on the 16th of January. It's called Sailing. Is there also a story behind this song?
5: Yes, all the songs were composed in many different ways.
4: Mm-hmm.
5: The Sleep of Reasons, it was just like a song written on the on my notes.
4: Mm-hmm.
5: Sailing was basically Matthäus. We were on a rehearsal room in Q Factory,
4: mm-hmm.
5: and Matthäus started to play this riff, this exact riff.
4: Yeah,
5: and then you
2: out
5: start
2: of nowhere,
5: out of okay. nowhere.
4: Oh wow!
5: And he started the drums. Also, yeah, approximately
2: exactly like,
5: this. Like
2: the song starts. So I actually don't. I'm not sure if we started like no. this on the studio. Right?
5: No, it's not like that.
2: But basically, sometimes
5: started,
2: when we play it live,
5: with the snare. I think.
2: Yeah, sometimes when we play it live, we have a couple of different versions for this song. We either have this version, like the studio that we will hear soon,
4: mm-hmm.
2: or we have a version that is slowly building up, and I'm joining in on the snare,
4: mm-hmm.
2: doing the exact guitar riff. So this is what happened. He did this. I did that.
5: And we start playing.
4: And he started playing.
5: And we just played the riff. Then I start. Then he switched to hi-hat, and mm-hmm. we started verse. And I sang exactly the same melody with some I called yogurt English.
4: Yogurt.
5: Yeah. Then we just switched to the chorus,
4: uh-huh.
5: which was exactly the same during the jam. Basically, all the song was written from the first take. Of this jam,
4: wow.
5: And then I just went back home and quickly on the fresh memory recorded a demo.
4: Uh-huh.
5: We polished it a bit, but it's mostly how we played it on the rehearsal in the rehearsal room from the first take.
4: Oh wow! Okay, and what inspired the lyrics for the song?
5: I usually write lyrics from the chorus melody that I have in my mind.
4: Okay,
5: and I had this melody. And I think I sang it actually on the rehearsal room. I just sang it sailing, or I sang Save Me.
4: Mm-hmm.
5: And we had a debate whether we should go, and we chose sailing. I can't completely remember why.
2: Mm-hmm.
5: But
2: I
5: also, I remember why.
4: Ah,
5: because the concept of the album started to appear more.
4: Yeah.
5: And sailing is kind of a transition from one home to another. Finding the new home,
4: oh,
5: and there is okay. even the lyrics, even in Zion, there is no home. So
2: yeah.
5: it started to be like more straightforward where we want to go with the meaning.
4: Mm-hmm.
5: That's why sailing.
4: All right. Okay. And Alex, what role does the bass play in creating the atmosphere of this track?
3: Oh, to be honest, it's one of the most... stupid bass that I ever played. To
4: yeah.
3: be honest.
5: It's one of the stupidest guitars that I ever played.
4: Yeah.
3: So
4: okay.
3: I like the energy of this song.
4: Yeah.
3: And, but for me specifically, I must play it just you know to keeping one note like do do do do do.
4: Yeah.
3: Do, do, do,
4: it was do. A simple song for you to play.
3: Well,
4: not really
3: but
4: challenging or.
3: But at the same time, I like how we're actually presenting this on the stage because
4: yeah.
3: if the people comes and they enjoy, they move in with this brief.
4: Yeah.
5: Sometimes
4: and,
5: you need simple, stupid relief during a set, you know,
4: yeah.
5: like just
4: yeah.
5: to groove,
4: uh-huh.
5: just has
4: That's
5: some...
4: That's what the crowd likes mostly.
5: Yeah.
4: You know?
5: Yeah.
4: yeah. Less
3: and,
4: is more.
3: And
4: yeah.
3: in my point of view, it's also great that we play the song without mostly never having mistakes
4: mm.
3: from the sound because of we using that, you know, the picking, writing, like punching every time.
4: Mm-hmm.
3: And for the audience, this is also very
4: yeah.
3: important sometimes,
2: yeah.
3: like to keeping that.
2: Okay. I'd say, if anything, this is one of the simplest, if not the simplest, song that we have in the album. So it's straight up very recognizable, very, you can sing along with it. There is nothing super special going on in a way.
4: No.
2: It's catchy.
4: All right.
2: Right?
3: Mm-hmm.
4: Okay. Yeah. We're going to listen to it now, followed up by the third single of the album released in February. We'll be back after that.

0: That was Fall of the Empire, the third single after Before Our Death and Sailing that we just heard. Welcome back. I'm still here with my special guests of tonight, Ilya, Alex and Nof from the post-black metal band Skyloth, based in Amsterdam. Regarding the song Fall of the Empire, Ilya, the title suggests collapse and decline. What is this song about exactly?
1: About collapse and decline.
0: Yeah, I was right.
1: I'm not going to maybe explain all the lyrics.
0: No.
1: Also, you can watch the music video for this specific song and guess the meaning with some visuals that we have.
0: Okay.
1: Because, yeah, I don't want to give answers to our lyrics straight away because I made them specifically to be a bit vague so everyone can have a piece their own interpretation.
0: Exactly. So you did a video for this song. Did you also made a video for Sailing or a lyric video?
2: We have a live video
1: from our rehearsing room, which is in my house, basically.
0: Oh, okay. Cool.
1: Yeah.
0: All right. And regarding this song, are there historical or modern influences behind this?
1: For Fall of the Empire?
0: Yeah.
1: There are influences in terms of music. Many bands. Probably Gojira for the groovy riff.
0: Mm-hmm. Yeah, you can hear that back. Yeah,
1: in the intro and outro, you can hear influences from David Lynch.
0: Yeah,
1: I would say it's kind of like soundtrack for Eraserhead.
0: Yeah,
1: where there is lots of noise. Also, Twin Peaks.
3: And Philip Badalamenti, you mean, not David Lynch, right?
1: David Lynch.
2: No, David.
1: David Lynch also made lots of noises and music for the videos. Oh, sorry, for the films. Angelo, it's the main theme for Twin Peaks, but I'm saying mostly about like the noisy stuff that he has in his movies.
0: Okay.
1: And for the music video, also for the visuals and for many other parts, we were influenced by David Lynch, also Andrei Tarkovsky, also Lars von Trier, all these art house movies.
0: Yeah,
1: and the music video is also kind of art house video.
0: Yeah.
1: Like we had for the second album, we also have a video there, which also is not straightforward. It has some sort of meaning, but you really need to pay attention to details and to think and to process.
2: Yeah, I'd say if you don't really know the films specifically from either director, you would not catch these things, right? Or I'm curious if we didn't say that even the audio in the music is inspired by these directors, you would recognize that, for example, the intro of Fall of Empire is the abstract noise is directly from David Lynch inspiration, right? But if you don't know the directors, I think it would be very hard to pick up on in a way.
0: You have to dive deep into the meaning of the song.
2: For the little art nerds among us.
0: Yeah, exactly. All right. Which song on the album was the most demanding to record? That counts for all of you, but I ask you, Alex, specifically.
3: I would say the different songs made the different feelings and different thoughts during the recordings. My favorite one is My Prayer for the bass, and the last one, The Fruiting Blast. There are many space for bass specifically, and so when I play them, it's like all the time like enjoying this. I do some interesting things during this, but at the same time, I like to play very quickly, and that's why Fall of the Empire is also very nice to play and really enjoy.
0: The
3: stage specifically is really nice.
0: Mm. All right, okay. And what about you guys? Nof, to start with you.
2: Demanding to play.
0: Yeah.
2: I'd say there's definitely a couple. One of them, for purely technical reasons, is The Holy Tsar.
0: Yeah.
2: Just either fast blast beats or triplets with the feet. Just technically demanding, but I'd say the most demanding to learn because of its creativity. And the most fun to play. My favorite song to play is I was about to say Ambulance. that's how we call it among ourselves. That was the name of the demo. But from Trusted Sources, it's just an unbelievably fun song to play.
0: Okay.
2: But learning it was very hard because it's It's very Mario Duplantier inspired,
4: yeah,
2: and it's a very non-linear drum beat. So instead of like a toots cuts, toots cuts, forgive me for this, but
4: no worries. No.
2: what the hell is going on there, right?
1: But drummer explaining guitarist explaining to drummer how to
3: that sounds jungle.
2: But really, really cool song to play anyway.
0: And which song pushed you further as a drummer?
2: Again, I'm sorry?
0: Which song pushed you furthest as a drummer?
2: Creatively.
0: Yeah.
2: Creatively from trusted sources. And again, technically speaking, it's definitely the Horlitzar. It's just an endurance song. Like, I have to maintain my breath, my posture. If my arm is sore, I didn't warm up properly, I'm completely screwed in that song. Okay. Right?
0: Yeah.
2: But yeah.
0: Okay, thank you. And did you approach the songwriting differently compared to the previous albums, Ilya?
1: I would say so, because first of all, there was way more input from the guys.
0: Mm-hmm.
1: In the previous album, not so much. No. Maybe we sit with the drummer a bit, but here it was, way more input from them.
0: Yeah.
1: Also, I was about to say... I forgot. Sorry. Also on this album, unlike on the previous one, many songs were written in a very different ways.
0: Mm-hmm.
1: Notes, jam, sitting in the room with the guys and figuring out.
0: Yeah.
1: Sitting by myself and figuring out. Previously, it was mostly just me. Writing songs and bringing them to the guys. Maybe they made some small changes here and there.
0: Mm-hmm.
1: But here they influenced me and guided me as I guide them as well a lot.
0: Okay. And which track on the album best represents Skyloth nowadays?
1: We have different opinions of that. Yeah. My opinion is Fall of the Empire.
0: Fall of the Empire.
3: Of the Empire.
0: Yeah.
2: Awesome. My opinion is from trusted sources. It ties all the different genres that we bring together.
0: Okay.
1: Same as Fall of the Empire.
2: Yeah. Yeah, correct. Correct.
3: But I would say also Horlitzar.
0: Yeah. All right. Yeah.
2: No, Horlitzar is just black metal. It does.
0: That's where we're going to end the show with. But none of the songs that are mentioned are going to listen to next. I'm talking
2: about
0: the song My Prayer in this case that you chose on the list for tonight. This feels like one of the more emotional tracks on the album. Is that a fair observation, Ilya?
1: Yes. Yeah. I would say from the second album we heard The Moon, My Prayer is The Moon 2.
0: The Moon 2, the follow-up. Okay.
1: Yeah. We mentioned the Horlitzar.
0: Uh-huh.
1: In the previous album, I said like we had a song with Batyushka influences written in old Russian church language. I don't know how to say English.
0: Mm-hmm.
1: And here the Horlitzar.

0: is called Octaves.
1: Okay.
0: We call this software nowadays sometimes Octaves as well.
2: Yeah. Yeah. Okay. And regarding the lyrics, how personal are they? The lyrics generally?
0: Everything is personal, I would say. Everything. Yeah. Everything is our reflection on this topic of searching for home. Mm-hmm. For in this specific piece, I would say when I was writing the lyrics, mm-hmm. it was something about leaving behind all your friends and relatives. Mm-hmm. At the same time, you are suffering from leaving them behind, not in the sense that you will miss them, but you feel responsible that you are leaving, but they are behind, kind of in the danger zone, I would say, mm-hmm. because you're leaving for a reason.
2: Yeah.
0: And you're not taking them with you. And that gives you, that raises questions to yourself.
2: Yeah.
0: So, yeah.
2: Okay. And regarding the interpretation, you mentioned earlier before, do listeners often interpret the songs differently than intended?
0: I don't know. Like recently, I can say for the second album, people, until I say that it's about Satan, they uh-huh. don't know that it's about Satan. Okay. Also on purpose, there is uh-huh. nothing referenced directly to that.
2: No.
0: There are two meanings behind every song.
2: Mm-hmm.
0: In this album, actually, people didn't really ask about lyrics. Yeah, maybe they.
3: Yeah, so far, not really. No. But I also do think that this album, even to Russian speakers for the second album, right? Mm-hmm. I do think that this album, in a way, is way more straightforward. So even in a song like Fall of the Empire, right, that everyone can interpret it in a different way,
2: mm-hmm.
3: I think there is a certain clear message, like you said, mm-hmm. of collapse,
2: yeah.
3: right? Of something that is lost.
2: Uh-huh.
3: So, yeah.
2: All right. Okay. Thank you once again for your explanations. We're going to listen to My Prayer, followed by a song with a provocative title. More about that when we are back. So stay tuned.

0: Welcome back for the last time tonight. I'm still here with my special guest of the night, founder, guitarist and vocalist Ilya, bassist Alex and drummer Nof from the Amsterdam-based post-black metal band Skyloth. After My Prayer, I played the next song from their latest album, Home, God Save Hate. As mentioned before, it's quite a provocative title, Ilya. What's the story behind this song?
1: Well, I had we had lots of fights over this song, actually.
0: Yeah.
1: Whether even to put it on the album.
0: Okay.
1: It was some draft back from that I brought from Moscow here.
0: Mm-hmm.
1: It was basically something like this, but without the slow breakdown in the end.
0: Okay.
1: Nowadays it's our, I would say, probably the fastest mm-hmm. and the slowest song at the same time.
0: At the same time, wow.
1: Yeah.
0: Okay. And were you also expecting strong reactions to the title, or?
1: Not really.
0: No?
1: No. I would say even with my roots in Russia, mm-hmm. I wouldn't say that it would be something
0: that people
1: very know. Provocative.
0: Yeah.
1: Because like it's religion there is like mm-hmm. very
2: I can see how it can be a bit controversial, right? Mm-hmm. So like first of all, the idea of hate is not really a positive idea, and mm-hmm. then God save hate, mm-hmm. right? What does that mean? I can see how some people may be triggered by it,
0: mm-hmm.
2: but but
1: that refers to the God save queen, but hate is queen of our days, I would say.
0: Okay.
2: Yeah.
0: What does the message?
1: It's about. Again, some inspiration from David Lynch.
0: Mm-hmm.
1: During his interviews about Twin Peaks, he usually referred to some strange feel in the air,
0: mm-hmm.
1: which is basically everyone was scared. It was horror in the air, you know.
0: Mm-hmm.
1: Well, nowadays I don't. I was like, oh yeah, that's a good idea. But nowadays I don't see that. But okay. I see lots of hate, hate towards that, hate mm-hmm. towards that, hate towards a nation, hate towards a religion, hate towards politics of right, of left, mm-hmm. or whatever.
0: Yeah.
1: Hate basically is our main driver of many things that we consume right now.
0: Yeah.
1: Hate is what makes things popular, for instance, and it's in the air, and that song basically bring this up to your awareness.
0: Mm-hmm.
1: That's the idea.
0: All right. Okay. And which Skyloth song generates the strongest reaction when you play it live?
1: Maybe this one, actually.
2: Yeah, maybe this
0: one. Yeah.
1: We have our songs mostly like in a moderate tempo. Mm-hmm. And this one starts very quick, and people are like, whoa, something quick. And we usually show, do mosh pit or something, and they do it. And,
0: cool.
1: Okay.
0: We're almost at the end, but we have one more song for you guys before the show, unfortunately, comes to an end. Track number 9 of the album, The Holy Tsar. What can you tell me shortly about this song, thematically and lyrically?
3: The best song in the world.
0: The best song in the world, yeah.
1: It's not a tribute.
2: It's the best song in the world.
3: I would say The Holy Tsar, it's one of the best song that I actually made with this band. And for me specifically, it's a very, very honestly showing like how we could making something, you know, better than the other bands, maybe better than the people actually doing. And for me specifically, I would say I'm so proud that we did this song.
0: Mm-hmm.
3: And for me specifically, it's one of the best songs that actually I would listening in this style.
0: Okay.
3: So I know that many bands around the world, you know, of course, all of them are great, but we could do this in that way. So just enjoy it.
0: All right, will do. Finally, what can fans expect from Skyloth during the rest of 2026?
1: We have a couple of shows scheduled. Yep. 24th in Eindhoven and 25th in Gouda with Sayas.
0: All right.
1: For their EP release.
2: 25th of July.
0: Mm-hmm.
1: I said June?
2: I don't know.
1: July.
0: July.
2: Did you say anything?
0: Yep.
1: Yes. Again, 24th July in Eindhoven, 25th July Gauda with Sias for their EP release show, which is a great EP. I actually advise you to listen.
0: Yeah,
1: 5th of September, also Gauda with Damnation and now I forgot. Do you remember?
2: No.
1: Shit.
0: No.
1: Now I am ashamed. Anyway.
0: Okay, no worries.
1: That was awkward.
0: Okay.
1: Maybe we will release some singles. We will see.
2: That is only you guys know the future plans for now.
0: All right.
2: We'll see.
0: Okay. Thank you, gentlemen, for joining me tonight. It was great learning more about Skyloth and your musical journey and, of course, your latest album, Home. I wish you all the best with the album, the upcoming live shows, and everything that lies ahead. Thank you for being here tonight, guys.
2: Thank you.
0: Thank you. And with that, we've reached the end of tonight's edition of Play It Loud Live. A huge thank you again to Ilya Sapachev, Alexei Bernik, yeah, and enough from Skyloth for joining us in the studio and sharing the stories behind their music and their latest album, Home. If you missed parts of tonight's show, don't worry, the broadcast will be available to listen back soon through the ZFM Zandvoort channels. Next week, I'll be back with another Provence special of Play It Loud, Dutch Fury Goes 12 Provences, and this time I'll focus on the metal scene of my Provence birth, Utrecht, featuring a big selection of bands that are active there. Thank you, and I'll leave you with the last song of the night, The Holy Tsar, and my final words, horns up and stay metal. Bye.